During the like, she passed on Charmega Hertz, Muller, Sakashmoni, Punjikinaj FM, Rainbow Channel, Sauradon Bhattis Minta, Banna Second That. Vizalasa, Hindustani Shastriya Sankete, Yakarevizo Ramakrishna Mashelkar, Hanche Violin Vadan, Ragi Hindu, Tashes Pandi DK Tatara, Hanche Violin Vadak, Rag Mishra Mar Dhun, Tashes Mishra Bhairavi Dhun.

0: specialities. The Prime Minister will also inaugurate several important initiatives of the Government of Gujarat, including modern power distribution upgrades, advanced effluent disposal and treatment infrastructure at Dahej Petroleum. In the evening, Prime Minister Modi will travel to Daman and lay the foundation stones of development projects worth around 2,970 crore rupees. These projects span various sectors including healthcare, civil aviation, tourism, infrastructure, connectivity and public welfare. Prime Minister Narendra Modi has called upon athletes participating in World Yogasan Championship to become global ambassadors of the Ayush Ministry's Yog 365 campaign when they return to their home countries. Speaking at the opening ceremony of the championship in Ahmedabad, Mr. Modi said the Ministry of Ayush has launched the Yog 365 campaign to encourage year-round engagement with yoga and promote healthier lifestyles across communities. The Prime Minister urged the athletes from across the world to help spread awareness about yoga beyond the championship.
1: जैसे जैसे योगासना स्पोर्ट्स का विस्तार होगा वैसे वैसे इससे जुड़ी नई संभावनाएं भी बढ़ेगी ये खिलाड़ियों के लिए नई कैरियर अपॉर्चुनिटीज लेकर आएगा यह ट्रेनर्स स्पोर्ट्स साइंटिस्ट रिसर्चर्स और इवेंट मैनेजर्स के लिए भी नए अवसर बनाएगा
0: Reserve Bank of India, RBI, will announce its bi-monthly monetary policy today. RBI Governor Sanjay Malhotra will announce the decisions made by the Monetary Policy Committee, MPC, this morning. The Appointments Committee of the Cabinet has approved the appointment of Neelkanth Mishra as Executive Director, World Bank Headquarters, Washington, D.C., for a tenure of 3 years. The Department of Personnel and Training informed that the tenure of Parameshwaram Iyer has also been extended till the new incumbent assumes charge. Russian President Vladimir Putin has hailed Moscow's strategic partnership with New Delhi and asserted that Western attempts to force India into scaling back its cooperation with Russia are futile and damaging to global stability. In an interaction with the heads of leading global news agencies, Putin lauded India's economic growth and its independent foreign policy and said, Russia is determined to expand its economic engagement with the country. He said that India's economic growth is the result of the hard work that the government of India has been doing under the leadership of Prime Minister Narendra Modi. World Environment Day is being celebrated across the globe today. It has been observed on the 5th of June every year since 1973 as part of the United Nations Environment Programme to build awareness to save life on Earth. The day is observed to raise global awareness to take positive environmental action to protect nature and the planet Earth. On the occasion of World Environment Day, Union Minister for Environment, Forest and Climate Change, Bhupendra Yadav, and Minister of State, Kirti Vardhan Singh, will participate in a tree plantation program at Namo Oxygen Park at Maidan Ghadi in the national capital under the Ek Ped Maa Ke Naam campaign. In sports, India will take on arch rivals Pakistan in the semi-final of the Men's Under-18 Asia Cup Hockey Tournament at Kakamigahara Hockey Stadium in Japan today. In the Women's Under-18 Asia Cup, India progressed to the semi-finals after remaining unbeaten in the group stage and will face China today at 9:30 a.m. Indian Standard Time. The Indian Meteorological Department, IMD, has issued an orange alert for thunder squall conditions today over Delhi, Haryana, Chandigarh, Punjab, Jammu and Kashmir, Ladakh, Madhya Pradesh, Odisha, Rajasthan and Uttar Pradesh. Heavy to very heavy rainfall is expected during the day in places over coastal Karnataka, Kerala and Mahe, North Interior Karnataka and Tamil Nadu, Puducherry and Karaikal. Parts of Northeast India, Sub-Himalayan West Bengal, Sikkim, Andaman and Nicobar Islands, Tripura and Andhra Pradesh are also likely to experience rainfall today. And that is the end of this news bulletin.
2: നിർദ്ദേശവുമായി കലയാൻ ദില്ലിക്ക് നവലാന്ന് അഭി ഇംഗ്ലീഷ് ഇൻ ഖബറോ സാക്ഷിപിത് കല്ല തുമ്മി ട്യൂണിംഗ് കർത്താത് 105.4 മെഗാഹെർട്സ് സമലറിയാസ് ആകാശവാണി പുഞ്ചുകേന്ദ്ര ജെ എഫ് എം റെയിൻബോ ചാനൽ

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0: Prime Minister Narendra Modi will visit Gujarat and Daman today. He will dedicate and lay the foundation stone of multiple development projects worth over 18,800 crore rupees in Surat across the road, power and industrial sectors. Mr. Modi will also inaugurate a 200-bedded ESIC hospital in Surat, providing modern secondary healthcare across key specialties. In the evening, Prime Minister Modi will travel to Daman and lay the foundation stone of development projects worth around 2,970 crore rupees. These projects span various sectors including healthcare, civil aviation, tourism, infrastructure, connectivity and public welfare. Prime Minister Narendra Modi has called upon athletes participating in World Yogasana Championship to become global ambassadors of the Ayush Ministry's Yoga 365 campaign when they return to their home countries. Speaking at the opening ceremony of the championship in Ahmedabad, Mr. Modi said Ministry of Ayush has launched Yoga 365 campaign to encourage year-round engagement with yoga and promote healthier lifestyles across communities.
1: भारत सरकार के आयुष मंत्रालय ने योगा 365 अभियान शुरू किया है। मैं इस वर्ल्ड योगासना चैंपियनशिप में भाग लेने वाले सभी खिलाड़ियों से भी आग्रह करूंगा, जब आप अपने अपने देशों में लौटे तो योग के इस संदेश को भी अपने साथ लेकर जाएं। आप सभी अपने अपने देशों में योगा 365 के एम्बेसडर्स बन सकते हैं। आपका अनुभव और योग के प्रति आपका विश्वास पूरे विश्व को इस संदेश से जोड़ सकता है।
0: The Prime Minister said the championship represented more than a sporting competition and offered an opportunity to spread the broader message of yoga worldwide. World Environment Day is being celebrated across the globe today. It has been observed on the 5th of June every year since 1973 as part of the United Nations Environment Programme to build awareness to save life on Earth. The day is observed to raise global awareness to take positive environmental action to protect

Natural and the Planet Earth. On the occasion of World Environment Day, Union Minister for Environment, Forests and Climate Change Bhupinder Yadav and Minister of State Kirti Vardhan Singh will participate in a tree plantation program at Namo Oxygen Park in Medangadi in the national capital under the Ek Ped Maa Ke Naam campaign. Prime Minister Narendra Modi extended wishes to the countrymen on World Environment Day. In a social media post, Mr. Modi said that the day reaffirms the commitment to protecting the environment and furthering sustainable growth. Former Lok Sabha Secretary General and constitutional expert Subhash C. Yadav passed away in New Delhi yesterday following a prolonged illness. Dr. Kashyap was part of the high-level committee headed by former President Ramnath Kovind to prepare a legal framework on simultaneous elections. Author of over 100 books, he served as the Secretary General of Lok Sabha from 1983 to 1990. Russian President Vladimir Putin has hailed Moscow's strategic partnership with New Delhi and asserted that Western attempts to force India into scaling back its operation with Russia are futile and damaging to global stability. In an interaction with heads of leading global news agencies, Putin lauded India's economic growth and its independent foreign policy and said Russia is determined to expand its economic engagement with the country. The Russian president said that India's diplomatic engagement with the US does not hinder or undermine its time-tested relationship with Russia. India will take on arch-rivals Pakistan in the semi-final of the Men's Under-18 Asia Cup hockey tournament at Kakamagada Stadium in Japan today. The match will start at 3:30 p.m. IST. India entered the last four after finishing second in Pool A with 9 points. The team ended the group stage with a dominant 13-1 victory over Chinese Taipei after its only defeat game against host Japan. And that is the end of this news bulletin.

0: This is Akashvani, the news read by Valsa Williams. Prime Minister Narendra Modi will visit Gujarat and Daman today to dedicate and lay the foundation stone of multiple development projects worth over 18,800 crore rupees in Surat. Mr. Modi will also inaugurate a 200-bedded ESIC hospital in Surat, providing modern secondary health care across key specialities. The Prime Minister will also inaugurate several important initiatives of the Government of Gujarat, including modern power distribution upgrades, advanced effluent disposal and treatment infrastructure at Dahej Petroleum. In the evening, Prime Minister Modi will travel to Daman and lay the foundation stone of development projects worth around 2,970 crore rupees. These projects span various sectors including healthcare, civil aviation, tourism, infrastructure, connectivity and public welfare. The Prime Minister will also inaugurate and dedicate projects worth around 1,340 crore rupees, including the new terminal building of Namo Airport and Namo Hospital. The Reserve Bank of India kept interest rates unchanged for the second time in a row in the current financial year, announcing the second bi-monthly monetary policy for the current fiscal. RBI Governor Sanjay Malhotra today said the Monetary Policy Committee, MPC, has unanimously decided to retain short-term lending rate or repo rate at 5.25% with a neutral stance. RBI has lowered GDP growth projection to 6.6% from 6.9% earlier for the current fiscal. RBI also increased CPI inflation target to 5.1% from 4.6% for the current financial year.
1: Let me at the very outset emphasize that the Indian economy entered this episode of global turbulence with much better fundamentals than in previous similar episodes.
0: The centre has granted tax exemption to foreign institutional investors on capital gains and interest income arising from investments in government securities. The government has promulgated the Income Tax Amendment Ordinance 2026 in this regard. The Union Finance Ministry said this step will align the taxation on government securities with many comparable jurisdictions. The exemption will be applicable from the 1st of April this year. BJP President Nitin Naveen has accepted the resignation submitted by the Tamil Nadu Party State Chief K. Annamalai from the primary membership of the party. Annamalai had submitted his resignation to the BJP President recently. Nepal's Minister for Foreign Affairs, Shishir Karnal, will be on a three-day visit to India beginning today. He is visiting India at the invitation of External Affairs Minister Dr. S. Jaishankar. During the visit, Mr. Karnal will meet Dr. Jaishankar in New Delhi. In a statement, the Foreign Ministry of Nepal said the two sides will discuss matters of mutual interest with a view to enhancing cooperation across key areas including trade, investment, connectivity, energy and people-to-people ties. Prime Minister Narendra Modi has said initiatives like Ek Ped Ma Ke Naam have made significant contributions towards adding nearly 1.1 lakh hectares of forest every year. Mr. Modi extended his best wishes to everyone on World Environment Day today, applauding all those passionate

about environmental conservation. In a series of posts on social media, Mr. Modi remarked that this day serves to reaffirm the commitment to protecting the environment and furthering sustainable growth. He highlighted the numerous government initiatives over the last decade that have expanded green cover and increased the population of several animal species. Russian President Vladimir Putin has hailed Moscow's strategic partnership with New Delhi and asserted that Western attempts to force India into scaling back its cooperation with Russia are futile and damaging to global stability. In an interaction with heads of leading global news agencies, Putin lauded India's economic growth and its independent foreign policy and said Russia is determined to expand its economic engagement with the country. India will take on arch rivals Pakistan in the semi-final of the men's Under-18 Asia Cup hockey tournament at Kakamigahara Hockey Stadium in Japan today. The match will start at 3:30 p.m. IST. And with that, we end this news bulletin.

Julia Fiona Roberts, the pretty woman who shot to fame for her role in the film with the same name, was born on 28th of October 1967. A winner of 3 Golden Globe Awards and an Academy Award for Best Actress in 2000 for her performance in the movie Erin Brockovich. The lady has won it all. Acting was something that ran in her family. Both her parents, along with her siblings, were actors. Julia, however, went on to study journalism, and it was only until she saw her brother's success that she also decided to pursue acting. Her first movie saw her acting alongside superstar Liam Neeson in the film Satisfaction, released way back in 1988. She won her first Golden Globe Award for the Best Supporting Actor for her portrayal of a young bride with diabetes in the film Steel Magnolias. Her second Golden Globe Award was won for the Best Actor for a female lead when she starred alongside none other than Richard Gere in the hit film Pretty Woman. She's made many a guest appearances in various television series, the most famous being Friends and, of course, Homecoming. Julia Roberts has one of the most electrifying smiles ever. She's been voted by People magazine as the person with the best smile for a record 5 times. In fact, archaeologists have actually named a 9,000-year-old female skeleton excavated in Bulgaria after her. And guess what? Her smile is insured for a massive $30 million. This pretty woman has surely walked her way down the streets of life.

The time is exactly 2:36. You are tuned into FM Rainbow. You're with the Big G Godfrey, and this is Western Music Classical. Our first cut, Symphony No. 6 in F major by Beethoven.

The time is exactly 2:48. You are tuned into FM Rainbow. You're with the Big Tree Godfrey, and this is Western Music Classical. At 3, we're going to have the sponsored program Spice, followed by Music Lounge, and then we're going to have the Request Hour. So all you got to do is send your request to 8380071054. The song name, your name, and if you want to dedicate,

song name, your name, and if you want to dedicate the song to anyone, I'd be more than happy to play your request. Keep in mind, it's first come, first serve, so send your request ASAP so I can queue them. Most of the time, I actually have to hunt for the song, so it's not a very easy task. So if you send in your request right away, it gives me ample time to find your song and queue it, and obviously play it as soon as possible. Up next, we have four pieces by Yiruma on the Western Music Classical Show.

Hello there. You're listening to Spice, the voice of hope, and this is your RJ Chetan. And I'm extending a warm welcome to all my lovely listeners today. As a general phenomenon, we are aware of the necessity for value of communication. Nowadays, communication is essential in all aspects of one's life. Wherever there is life, there is also communication. Many changes are occurring in the business world. It has evolved into a critical instrument in the management analysis and management process, taking into account all of these factors. Efficient communication is critical to the success of any business or profession. It is necessary to communicate in order to express oneself. It also meets one's requirements. Effective communication is necessary for career advancement. Effective communication skills can smooth your path and improve your interactions with people in your daily life by allowing you to understand and be understood by others. How many times have you heard the phrase, communication is the key? It's something we do on a daily basis, whether it's through speech, written correspondence, or body language. But why is it so crucial? Let's start with the definition of communication. It's the process of passing knowledge from one person to another in its most basic form. However, it's vital to remember that communication is only effective if the recipient gets the message, and we've all witnessed firsthand how frustrating it can be when a message is misunderstood. Perhaps we might add to that quote that communication is only effective if the message is understood as intended by the receiver. From the minute we wake up and turn on the radio, read the newspaper, pass the billboards on our way to work, and listen to the train announcements, communication is all around us. Communication allows us to execute duties meticulously during the workday, and as a result, makes us and the company more professional. Communication abilities are highly prized in the business world. Leaders with poor communication skills are frequently the source of productivity problems. Communication helps us connect with others and develop relationships in our daily lives by allowing us to share our experiences and needs. It is the very essence of life, allowing us to express our emotions, communicate information, and share our views. We all need to speak with one another. Consider what life would be like if you were unable to communicate. You have a wonderful idea, but lack

the ability to share it. You have a strong desire for something but lack the ability to express it. Life would undoubtedly get monotonous. Many of us thought our new working environment exhilarating when the Prime Minister put the entire country on lockdown with the message to work from home. However, when we faced the hurdles of speaking with one another, the joy began to fade. We had learned new ways to have meetings, both at work and at home, using tools like social media platforms. Communication with co-workers became a kaleidoscope of images on monitor in front of us. Focusing on what was being said became a struggle, especially when the screen transitioned to PowerPoint slides and boredom or diversion became a problem. How many times have you noticed people on screen no longer staring at the camera and instead looking at something considerably more important to the side of their screens? So how can we improve our communication skills? What is the next generation communication journey like? And how can we, as payrollers, improve our communications? If you have any thoughts on this, you can call or message us on 09515227039. That is 09515227039. Or you can write to us at feedbackamc1@gmail.com. feedbackamc1@gmail.com. I am Chetan, your RJ for this lovely program. You are on Spice, the Voice of Hope. And we are talking about the importance of communication. Be clear and concise while communicating. Be specific about the goal and purpose of your message when communicating. Keep your message succinct to ensure that it is easily understood. Stick to the point and be clear about your aims. People love short, snappy messaging. Allowing them to deduce your message based on assumptions is not a good idea. Only when your message is clear will the receiver understand what you are saying and be able to act and respond appropriately. When there is a lack of information, assumptions are made. It lacks evidence or facts. And if you don't ask the correct questions, it's simple to make assumptions. So before you begin, categorize your initial thoughts as true or false. The more questions you ask, the less likely you are to make assumptions. During a conversation, empathic listening is the practice of being aware and receptive to others. You can build an emotional connection with the other person and deliver a more heartfelt personal response by listening with empathy. Learn to fully comprehend their feelings and viewpoints. It's crucial to prepare before speaking because a person's choice of words and tone convey a lot about them. Advanced planning, preparation, and formulation of what you want to say and what you want to gain out of the conversation are all necessary for effective conversations. Why not use the thanks strategy to improve your communication skills by considering before you speak? Simply put, your words should be true, helpful, affirming, necessary, kind, and sincere. That's an acronym for thanks. That's what I meant by thanks. T for true, H for helpful, A for affirming, N for necessary, K for kind, and finally S for sincere. Nonverbal communication is estimated to account for 55% of how an audience views a presenter. As a result, the majority of communication is done through bodily cues rather than words. Understanding and using nonverbal communication can help you connect with others. Express yourself and develop stronger connections at home and at work. Even when you're not experiencing happy feelings, you can utilize your body language to portray them. Adopting a positive body language and maintaining proper posture to communicate confidence will help you master the art of nonverbal communication. Now is the right time to work on improving your communication abilities. Remember that those who can effectively communicate with clear direction can assist in the delivery of high-quality solutions. You can also create good ties with your colleagues and supervisors by communicating effectively. Cohesion and long-term success can be achieved through working as a team. Not only will you be able to enjoy your work, but you will also be able to strive for higher results. Communication is essential for your success in relationships, at business, as a citizen of your country and throughout your life. Communication is an important component of your self-concept since it allows you to better understand yourself and others, solve problems, learn

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Well, dear friends, with this lovely information about communication, we come to the end of this program, Spice, the Voice of Hope, and I am your RJ Chetan. 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

one of country music's biggest star. Born in 1946 and still an evergreen entertainer, Dolly Parton. Dolly Parton first made her debut in 1967 and has been capturing hearts since then. Dolly is a singer, songwriter, multi-instrumentalist, record producer, actress, as well as a businesswoman. Dolly Parton, who is most famous for her song Jolene, has garnered 9 Grammys, 2 Academy nominations, 10 Country Music Association awards, 47 Grammy nominations, and in 1999, she was inducted into the Country Music Hall of Fame. She holds the legacy of having composed over 5,000 songs during her music career, and one of her most popular songs is Before the Next Teardrop Falls. With her unforgettable hits that are popular around the world, especially her duet with Kenny Rogers, Islands in the Stream, Dolly Parton will be a country music legend forever.

The time is exactly 3:11. You are tuned into FM Rainbow. You're with the Big G Godfrey, and this is Music Lounge. So let me start off with a track by an artist who passed away recently. Born on April 13, 1951, and he passed away on June 2nd, 2026, Robert Peapo Bryson. He was an American singer and songwriter after collaborating with singers Luther Vandross and Cissy Houston on his debut album Peapo in 1976. He signed to Capitol Records, released the 1978 albums Reaching for the Sky and Crosswinds, which was certified gold by the Recording Industry Association of America. He later released collaborative projects We Are the Best of Friends with Natalie Cole and Born to Love with Roberta Flack, the latter which include the hit single Tonight I Celebrate My Love. In 1984, he signed to Elektra Records, released a single If Ever You're in My Arms Again, which spent several weeks atop the adult contemporary charts, during which period he earned several top 10 albums on the US Billboard R&B Albums chart.

Can You Stop the Rain in 1991 topped the charts, and Bryson also contributed to several Disney animated feature soundtracks, collaborating with Celine Dion on Beauty and the Beast and Regina Bell on A Whole New World, with the latter becoming the first song from an animated feature film to top the Billboard Hot 100. Bryson was a winner of 2 Grammy Awards, both attributed to his Disney duets. Rest in peace. Your music will remain your legacy and will live on forever. Pierpont Bryson, still the best.

Garth Brooks with that amazing track, Thunder Rolls, taken from the No Fences album. Okay, I'm going to follow it up with one of my favorite Sheena Easton songs. And this is taken from the OST of the James Bond movie, For Your Eyes Only, starring Roger Moore and Carol Bouquet. Enjoy this one. Okay, also let me remind you, at 4:05 we're going to have the request hour. I've been getting requests and I have already queued them. So if you send in your request right now, there's a high probability that I will be able to play it within the stipulated 1 hour. So send in your request right now. It's first come, first serve.

And that was Louis Armstrong with a track called All the Time in the World, taken from a Bond movie. I'll tell you after the break which one. Okay, the time is 3:29 and it's time for the news headlines. Don't touch that dial because Music Lounge will return after the news headlines. Stick around.

Kenneth Ray Rogers, fondly known the world over as Kenny Rogers, is an American singer, songwriter, actor, record producer, and entrepreneur. Born on August 21, 1938 in Houston, Texas, he was the fourth of eight children and grew up in a poor area of Houston, but he became the first member of his family to graduate from high school. He took an interest in singing at a very young age and at just 19 recorded the song That Crazy Feeling, which landed his group The Scholars a spot on television's American Bandstand in the year 1952, and with that his career was off and running. Although he personally was not in gambling, in 1978 he released The Gambler. The title track became a huge country and pop hit, which won him a Grammy Award.

0: across from the depot.
1: Kenny Rogers has carved a niche for himself in different genres of music that include country, pop, and soft rock. On October 27, 2013, he was inducted in the Country Music Hall of Fame.
0: Everyone considered him the coward of the county. It never stood.
1: His song Coward of the County became a part of music folklore and has captured the imagination of generations across the world.

an American actress and model. Known for her role famously in the X-Men movies, who also played a Bond girl in Die Another Day, and as well as the fictional character in Catwoman. Halle Berry's career spans around 3 decades and counting. Before becoming an actress, Berry was a model and had entered several beauty contests and was the first runner-up in the Miss USA pageant back in 1986. However, her breakthrough cinema role as an actress in the romantic comedy Boomerang alongside veteran actor Eddie Murphy shot her to success. Halle Berry garnered many high-profile roles in her career, such as playing Storm, the powerful mutant in the X-Men series. She also begged the central role in the thriller movie Swordfish. Berry was voted one of the 50 most beautiful persons in the world by People magazine and was one of the highest paid actresses of Hollywood in the 2000s. It is a known fact that she loves to live her roles in real life. Rumor has it that she even adopted a cat to help her learn more about her role in the movie Catwoman. Halle Berry is the only woman of her African-American descent to have won the Academy Award for Best Actress in her performances in the film Monster Ball. She will always live on to be another shining star of Hollywood.

The time is exactly 3:37. This is Music Lounge. You're with the Big G Godfrey. And before the break, I had played a track by Louis Armstrong called All the Time in the World. And my question was, do you know which Bond movie it was featured in? And the answer is, ta-da, On Her Majesty's Secret Service, starring George Lazenby. George Lazenby, incidentally, just did one Bond movie, and that was it for him. In fact, the most successful Bond was Sean Connery, followed by, I would say, Daniel Craig, and Pierce Brosnan, Roger Moore, and obviously George Lazenby and Timothy Dalton kind of fall below in that list. Okay, coming up right now is a track by Shirley Bassey, who also did a couple of Bond soundtrack tunes. But the track that I'm about to play is taken from an Andrew Lloyd Webber. Any guesses? It's called As If We Never Said Goodbye. Incidentally, Shirley Bassey recorded this particular track from Andrew Lloyd Webber's Sunset Boulevard for her 1993 album.

Boyzone with a track called All the Time in the World. No connection to the Louis Armstrong track that I played earlier, taken from the Bond movie on Her Majesty's Secret Service. Okay, before I get on with the next track, let me remind you, at 4:05, we're going to have the request hour, so send your request to 838-007-1054. Your name, the song name, and if you want to dedicate the song to anyone, I'd be more than happy to play your request. Send in your request as early as possible, because I have plenty of requests already and I've queued them. It's first come, first serve. When George Michael split from Wham, he kind of changed his musical direction from the playfulness of Wham to a more serious, and it was a complete image change for George Michael when he released Faith. And it also included ballads. Now, the only time that he actually did a ballad with when he was with Wham was A Different Corner, and it was again a solo effort, even Careless Whisper for that matter. It was not released as Wham, it was released as George Michael, but again, it did feature in a Wham album. But when George Michael released Faith, he included a lot of ballads, including Kissing a Fool and the track that I'm about to play, One More Try. Needless to say, the album was a huge hit for George Michael, and the rest followed like a movie script. Here's George Michael with One More Try.

The time is exactly 3:55. In another 10 minutes, we're going to have the request hour. So send your request right away. At 4, we're going to have the news in Hindi relayed from Delhi, and the request hour will follow that. Coming up right now on Music Lounge, Bill with us, just the two of us. Enjoy. The beauty of it all is when the sun comes shining through.

And you know what time it is. It's time for the request. Are you with the Big G Godfrey? And let me start off with my very first request. Let's waste absolutely no time. And my first request comes for a change. Merlin, someone's taken your throne. This one comes from John Dacuna, and he sent this request at 1:28, just the way I like it, nice and early. And he says, "Hi RJ, John Dacuna from Shiroda. Please play for me Broken English by Marianne Faithfull, who used to be Mick Jagger's girlfriend at the time. Walk Like an Egyptian by the Bangles." Oh, I love that song. And Toy Soldiers by Martika. And I absolutely love this particular track. In fact, Eminem also had kind of covered this particular song. But I'm going to play the original because it still rocks. Martika, Toy Soldiers, as requested by John Dacuna. And hope you're having a wonderful day, John. Have a fabulous weekend. This one goes out to you. Toy Soldiers.

Toy Soldiers by Martika, and Merlin's streak is finally broken. What's a Cornelio? Okay, Merlin sent her request at 2:11, and she says, "Hi, Godfrey. Could you please play for me Now and Forever Richard Marx, or Right Here Waiting Richard Marx? Sing me Back Home Trisha Yearwood. Just When I Needed You, Randy Van." And she says, "Godfrey, do you have Yellow Submarine by the Beatles?" And I have it. And she's never heard it on air, so I'm definitely going to play this one for her. So, Merlin, I'm going to do Yellow Submarine for you, especially for you, because you haven't heard it on air. Then it is my utmost duty to play it right now. Incidentally, if I'm getting a lot of Richard Marx request, and I'm going to play a track by Richard Marx. Hold on. It's not the one that you requested, but my amigo Elroy has requested for this particular track, and it is an absolute favorite of mine. So stick around. I'm going to play it in just a bit, a couple of songs before that. But right now, Merlin, enjoy Yellow Submarine. You haven't heard it on air, and I'm the first to play this one for you.

Okay, up next we have. Oh, before even I get to that song, I hope you enjoyed that one, Merlin. It's exclusively for you, Yellow Submarine, the first time on air that you've heard it, but I'm sure someone or the other must have definitely played it, but you didn't catch it, but now you have. My next request comes from my amigo John Philip from Mumbai, and he says, "Dear friend RJ Godfrey, my messages are long and I know you're fighting for time. That is why I've sent this to you. I really had to read it at home if it is convenient. Pardon me for the hassle." Okay, let me give you a gist of the message that he had actually mentioned. That he said that since we have, you know, a certain software that we actually use, and if it could be included in the app as a playlist, so you all can choose the songs and you'll know already which songs are there with us and which aren't, which is, in my opinion, a brilliant idea. But unfortunately, we don't have that particular app doesn't, neither the app neither the software has a provision to appear as a playlist on the app. But what a fantastic idea! I'll put it across to our engineering department, and maybe, who knows, maybe in the future we could do something like that, so it avoids all the hassles of requesting for a track, figuring it out that it isn't available on the system, and then working out another request. I totally get where you're coming from, John, and thank you so much. Your feedback is extremely valuable, and it doesn't matter, the length of the message doesn't really matter. It's the content that matters, and your content always rocks. So eventually we did settle for a song because I sent him the playlist of tracks that he wanted of those particular artists, and he has settled on a track by Daniel O'Donnell called "I'm Just Lucky, I Guess," and it is dedicated to the love of his life, Priyadarshini, and that he says that very special girl that matters. So Priyadarshini, this one goes out to you. And John, by the way, give my regards to Joel and Alexandra. Hope they are doing well, and I'm definitely going to play a track at some point or the other for them also. If not this Friday, I'm going to try and fit it in this program, but if not, then the forthcoming Friday. All right, so Priyadarshini, this one goes out to you, and it comes from the very special man that you love, John Philip from Mumbai, Daniel O'Donnell with "I'm Just Lucky, I Guess."

I'm just lucky, I guess. That was requested by John Philip from Mumbai and dedicated to the love of his life, Priyadarshini. Okay, next up is a person that we missed last Friday. I'm talking about none other than Ranjita Pereira from Norway. And what a beautiful message. I'm going to read this in full totality. It says, good evening, Big G Godfrey. What a pleasure to hear from you. To hear your wonderful voice on the airwaves once again, this is Ranjita Pereira, Norway, wishing you and all our lovely listeners a very, very happy World Environment Day. Today reminds us that every small action counts, whether it's planting a tree, reducing waste, conserving water, or simply showing kindness to nature. Let us all do our part to protect our beautiful planet so future generations can enjoy its wonders too. Could you please play Earth Song by Michael Jackson, a timeless and powerful song that reminds us to care for our environment and the world we call home. This song is dedicated to everyone listening tonight and especially to you, Big G, Godfrey, for spreading joy and positivity through the airwaves. Thank you so much. Wishing you, your team, all our listeners, a wonderful, peaceful, and safe weekend ahead. You know, this is what I love the most about my job. I get to listen and receive so many of these beautiful messages, beautiful wishes, and lovely music requests that makes my weekend so, so very awesome. So, Ranjita, thank you once again. We missed you last Friday, but hey, you've made amends and sent such a beautiful message. I just feel the joy in my heart, and I'm definitely going to play the track that you requested for Michael Jackson, Earth Song, and let's all try and save our beautiful planet for the next generation and the generations to come.

The Earth Song, as requested by Ranjita Pereira from Norway. And thank you so much for that beautiful message, Ranjita. And do pass on my best wishes to James, Earl, and Zoe. Okay, my next request comes from Carmo from UK, and he says, please play I Went to Your Wedding by Patti Page. And that is what I'm going to play right away.

Okay, my next request comes once again from a person I missed last Friday, Elroy from UAE, and he says, Hola Big G, RJ Godfrey, how are you doing, amigo? I'm doing well after a year from you and our lovely listeners. I'm on top of the world. Long time no see. Last Friday was on Eid holiday, so could not catch up with you. Yeah, man, we missed you. I did announce your name, and I was hoping to get a message from you. But hey, no worries. You are here, and I am here right now. It's the present that matters, not the past. How are you doing there? I'm great, man, great. And luckily, it's been raining on and off, so it's not as humid. Again, it's humid, but again, it's on and off. So right now I'm sitting pretty in the studio, so I've got nothing to complain about. I'm carrying a raincoat, so even if I venture outside, I'm going to be safe and sound. Today I want to listen to Richard Marx. The song is Hazard, and you know what to do. As usual, throw some light on this song. It's for my listening pleasure. Hazard, incidentally, is one of my favorite songs by Richard Marx because of its very mysterious story behind it. Did you know that Hazard is an actual town in Nebraska? And Richard Marx sings about a boy who is unlucky and later on is accused of murdering his girlfriend. The story, the song doesn't reveal whether he's actually responsible for the murder or not. But Richard himself did not think that this was a hit song. In fact, after writing the song and coming up with a tune, he did not think whether he wanted to include it in the album Rush Street. But then a friend of his, I forget the name, but she used to act in a series. Was it Friends? I'm not really sure. So she heard the song and she said, this is a super hit. And he included it in Rush Street. And the song obviously was a hit and loved by you and me and all our listeners. So what I'm going to do is, Elroy, thank you for requesting this particular track. It's a beautiful, haunting ballad, sort of a ballad, and that guitar part at the end of it is absolutely a treat. So enjoy this one, Hazard, Richard Marx, especially for Elroy.

Okay. Moving on, that was Hazard, requested by my amigo Elroy, and Elroy.

Hope you enjoy that song. And he says, oh, wow, didn't know about this particular, the trivia about this song. Thanks. Dude, I kind of did a lot of research when I first heard the song. Probably it must have been 93 or 94. And it was because, and those days, believe me, there was no internet. So it was very, very difficult to, you know, research material on this. But eventually I managed to find it. And the point being, and honestly, those days, I wasn't even on the airwaves. But for whatever it is worth, I love music so much. So I kind of researched the artist and the song. Okay, next up, we have my amigo, Victor. Victor, always a pleasure to hear from you. And Victor, incidentally, before even reaching your request, I had already downloaded the music that you were recommended. Thank you so much, because your music recommendations are pure gold. And he says, hi, Godfrey. This one is for your family and you. Message in a Bottle by Sting. The Police, I guess. Sting also has covered this particular track, but then he's on a kind of a softer version. I'm going to play the Police version. Thank you so much, Victor. That's very kind of you. And he's also recommended me some R&B stuff, which is Delta Swing. God, I love the Delta Blues. In fact, I listen to a lot of Rory Block, Tony Joe White, and Bonnie Raitt. I'm going to play Bonnie Raitt in the next program anyways. So then I am... Okay, he also says, for the past 5 days, the radio station keeps cutting off, no signal. And he says, how's Orina? Hope she is well, as I have not heard her. Okay, I pass on the feedback about the radio station getting cut off on the app to our department, who will take care of this particular problem. And hopefully you shouldn't encounter it again. And Orina, I will definitely pass on your message to her. But right now, let's play A Message in a Bottle. Thank you so much once again, Victor, and have a fabulous weekend. Thank you for making my weekend awesome with your song. Here we go. God, I'm already rocking to this one.

And that's how my weekend has just been made super awesome. Thank you, Victor. That was one hell of a track, because I kind of love... Hey, I enjoy the music of Sting, Andy Summers, and Stuart Copeland individually, and even when they were together in the supergroup called The Police. And from start to finish, I really rocked that one out. Okay, my next request comes from Cornelio. Good to hear from you, amigo. And he says, good evening, Big G Godfrey. How are you, amigo? I am fine, and especially when I get great requests and awesome messages and fantastic dedications, I am super. Please play my favorite song dedicated to you. Thank you so much. And that's what I'm saying. This is how my weekend and, in fact, my day gets so, so damn awesome. And he says, dedicated to you and all the lovely FM listeners. And the song is Let Your Love Flow by Bellamy Brothers, requested by Cornelio Fernandez from Raya. So here we go. Enjoy this one. And thank you once again for the dedication, your request, and hope you're having a wonderful day thus far. Have a fabulous weekend and a great week after that. Here we go, Cornelio. Enjoy this one.

Let Your Love Flow, requested by my amigo Cornelio, dedicated to me and all our lovely listeners. Next up, we have Lewis, and he says, hello, RJ Godfrey, a very warm good evening to you in this lovely, cool evening. It's Lewis all the way from Taligao, and the songs that he's requested, Rhinestone Cowboy by Glenn Campbell, Born to Win by Jimmy Cliff, In the Shelter, In the Eyes by Lobo, She's Not Crying Anymore by Billy Ray Cyrus, and it's for Amy, Kennedy, Joshua, Ruby, Blanche, Cecilia, Kennedy, Rui, Dipali, and to you too. Thanks, take care, Lewis. Thank you so much, Lewis. And I'm going to play Rhinestone Cowboy amongst all the requests that you have sent me. And hope you enjoy this one. Have a wonderful evening, a fantastic weekend, and a great week after that. Thank you once again for your beautiful message and lovely request. Here we go.

Anthony Fernandez, and he's requested... Okay, he says, good evening, RJ. Kindly play the number Susanna by Art Company, requested by Anthony, Mary, and Clarissa from Sheolim. Nice to hear your gorgeous voice after a long time. Thank you so much, Anthony. That's very sweet of you. And I'm going to play the request that you asked for and hope you're having a wonderful day. Wish you a fabulous weekend. Here is Susanna by Art Company.

And that was Rhinestone Cowboy, requested by my amigo Lewis. And hope you enjoy that one. Next up, we have...

says, oh, wrong number, sorry to waste your time. And I think to myself, why now? Why me? Why?

Okay, my next request comes from Shamsundar, and he's requested for a track called Una Paloma Blanca by George Baker. I'm also going to play the track requested by Sylvester. Sylvester, one humble request is kindly send your messages on WhatsApp. It becomes very easy for me to execute all requests because you have sent it on SMS. But I'm going to play your request after this song.

And that was Una Paloma Blanca, requested by Shyam Sundar. My final request on the show comes from Sylvester from Kunchalim, and he says he requested for a song called One Way Ticket by Eruption, and it is dedicated to Cardinal Bishop Philip Neri, Bishop Samyao, Bishop Agnello, Father Carlos, Father Arlen, Father Jerome, Father Lewis, Father Ramiro, Father Dylan, Father Heisen, Father Walter, teaching and non-teaching microbiology students of St. Xavier's College, MAPSA. One request, Sylvester, is the next time please send it on WhatsApp, because it becomes difficult for me to maneuver to different platforms. So your messages normally come on WhatsApp. I was quite surprised to see your message on a regular SMS. But nevertheless, let's do this. Keep in mind, at in another minute or so, we're going to have the news in English, followed by Down Memory Lane.

0: Prime Minister Narendra Modi inaugurated multiple development projects worth over 18,800 crore rupees spanning the road, power and industrial sectors in Surat. The Prime Minister first visited Hazira and reviewed the ongoing industrial and infrastructure operations. We now go live to Surat where Prime Minister Modi is addressing a public gathering.
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0: Later in the evening, the Prime Minister is scheduled to visit Daman to inaugurate and lay the foundation stone for various projects. The Assam Council of Ministers was expanded today with the induction of 12 new cabinet ministers in a swearing-in ceremony in Guwahati. Governor Lakshman Prasad Acharya administered the oath of office and secrecy to the new ministers in the presence of Chief Minister Himanta Biswa Sarma and other dignitaries. With the latest expansion, the strength of the Assam Council of Ministers has risen to 17. Under the Constitution, Assam can have a maximum of 19 ministers, including the Chief Minister. India's economy has maintained a strong momentum in 2025-26 with real gross domestic product GDP estimated to grow by 7.7% as compared to 7.1% in 2024-25. The Ministry of Statistics and Program Implementation today released the provisional estimates of annual GDP for the financial year 2025-26 and quarterly estimates of January to March this year. The real GDP is estimated to attain a level of over 323 lakh crore rupees in 2025-26 against the first revised estimate of GDP for 2024-25 of over 299 lakh crore rupees. Union Home Minister Amit Shah said that Prime Minister Narendra Modi is working with the goal of building a developed India by 2047. Addressing the Prahari Sammelan at the Lankamura border outpost along the India-Bangladesh international border in Tripura today, the Home Minister emphasized that making the nation safe and secure is absolutely essential before achieving a complete development. To systematically counter all forms of cross-border smuggling and infiltration, Mr. Shah announced that the Union Government is finalizing the Smart Border Project, which will shift traditional border management towards a synchronized, tech-driven framework. On World Environment Day, Vice President C.P. Radhakrishnan said that trees play a vital role in bringing rainfall, improving air quality, reducing atmospheric carbon and maintaining the ecological balance. In a video message, Vice President Mr. Radhakrishnan called upon every citizen to plant at least one tree near their home or at a suitable location. Prime Minister Narendra Modi extended his best wishes to everyone on World Environment Day, saying initiatives like Ek Ped Ma Ke Naam have made significant contribution towards adding nearly 1.1 lakh hectares of forest every year. In a series of posts on social media, Mr. Modi remarked that this day serves to reaffirm the commitment to protecting the environment and furthering sustainable growth. Nominations for the Padma Awards 2027 will remain open till the 31st of next month. Ministry of Home Affairs has said that the nominations and recommendations for Padma Awards, which started on the 15th of March, will only be received online on the Rashtriya Puraskar portal. In Men's Under-18 Asia Cup Hockey Tournament, the

0: Semi-final match between India and Pakistan is underway at Kakamighara Hockey Stadium in Japan. In the women's under-18 Asia Cup, the Indian team lost in penalty shootouts to China in the semi-finals today. And that is the end of this news bulletin.
1: The time is exactly 5:10. This is Down Memory Lane. You're with the Big G Godfrey. And starting off the show is a track by Bonnie Raitt called Silver Lining. Enjoy.

one of the best guitarists that walked the face of this earth, Jeff Beck, and that was called Rice Pudding. Okay, I am gonna wind up with one track, and it's a Ray Charles track called What Did I Say? And Sonal is in the studio, so I'm going to leave you in her capable hands for the next program. I'm going to see you guys next Friday with some more music and more musty. Till then, stay safe, have a wonderful weekend, and a great week after that. Cheers and God bless. I'm going to leave you with Ray Charles, and then if I have the time, it's going to be Eddie Rabbit. Enjoy.

What's that? What's that? What time? All right.

0: Prime Minister Narendra Modi has launched various infrastructure projects worth over 18,000 crore rupees in Surat today. Addressing a public gathering on the occasion, Prime Minister Modi has emphasized self-reliance in the energy sector, stating that the world is moving towards a green future and India is actively leading the way by balancing economic growth with ecological preservation. He said the current global energy crisis highlights the critical importance of self-reliance in energy.
1: ये जो वैश्विक संकट चल रहा है ये दिखाता है कि एनर्जी के

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1: Speaking on the transformation of Surat, the Prime Minister praised the city's spirit and its transition into a green city. He lauded Surat's circular water economy model and the waste to wealth initiative, which has turned into a mass movement over the last 12 years. The Prime Minister is scheduled to visit Daman later today to inaugurate and lay the foundation stone for various projects worth around 2,970 crore rupees. These projects include major healthcare and aviation infrastructure. He will also lay foundation stone for crucial maritime projects for the Union Territory of Lakshadweep. India's economy has maintained strong momentum in 2025-26 with real gross domestic product or GDP estimated to grow by 7.7% as compared to 7.1% in 2024-25. The Ministry of Statistics and Programme Implementation today released the provisional estimates of annual GDP for the financial year 2025-26 and quarterly estimates of January to March this year. Prime Minister Narendra Modi has said that it reflects the inherent strength of Indian economy, the success of reforms and the hard work of 140 crore Indians. In a social media post, Mr. Modi said, "Government will leave no stone unturned to further ease of living, ease of doing business and increase opportunities for the youth." Union Home Minister Amit Shah has said, Prime Minister Narendra Modi is working with the goal of building a developed India by 2047. Addressing the Prahari Sammelan at the Lankamura border outpost along the India-Bangladesh international border in Tripura today, the Home Minister emphasized that making the nation safe and secure is absolutely essential before achieving complete development. He highlighted that it is equally crucial to keep the youth away from drug abuse and to thwart all attempts to damage the national economy through fake currency. Minister for Petroleum and Natural Gas Hardeep Singh Puri today announced that natural gas has been discovered at the Sri Vijayapuram 3, about 15 kilometers off the east coast of the Andaman Islands. In a social media post, Mr. Puri said the discovery reinforces the vast energy potential of the Andaman Sea and marks another success in the ongoing exploration campaign in the basin. Nepal Foreign Affairs Minister Shishir Khanal arrived in New Delhi today on a three-day visit to India. He is visiting India at the invitation of External Affairs Minister Dr. S. Jaishankar. Briefing media in New Delhi this afternoon, External Affairs Ministry spokesperson Ranjit Jaiswal said that Dr. Jaishankar will hold talks with his Nepalese counterpart tomorrow.
2: With Nepal, we have an expansive agenda from development cooperation to people-to-people ties to trade and investment. So all these ties together will be discussed when the two foreign ministers meet. But on our side, we are keen to further strengthen this multifaceted partnership that we have with Nepal.
1: India today lodged a strong protest with Pakistan regarding the neighbouring country's plans to hold general elections to the so-called Gilgit-Baltistan Assembly in the Indian territories illegally and forcibly occupied by Pakistan. The elections are scheduled for 7th of this month. In hockey, India has defeated Pakistan 5-3 in the semi-final of the Men's Under-18 Asia Cup 2026 in Kakamigara, Japan today to set up a title clash against host Japan. In a high-scoring contest, India held its nerve against its arch rival to seal its place in the final. And that is the end of this news bulletin.

0: our listeners on Akashvani, and today we're joined by Sri Bharat Kheda, who is the secretary at the Ministry of Micro, Small and Medium Enterprises, and we will be discussing about the major reforms and initiatives in the growth and empowerment of MSMEs. Bharat Kheda ji, a warm welcome to you on this podcast.
1: It's a matter of pleasure to be here with you today.
0: And the reason why we are having this special discussion on MSMEs is the growth of the number of the entities that are in business right now, entrepreneurship, the employment that all of this has brought in, and really the contribution to the gross domestic product of the economy as well. But we'll try and simplify it for the benefit of our listeners on Akashvani. Bharat Kheda ji, agar hum isko saral tarike se dekhe, to entrepreneurship ka role kya raha hai MSMEs mein?
1: देखिए, MSMEs में सबसे इम्पॉर्टेंट अगर कोई चीज़ है तो वो है इनोवेशन. और मैं ये समझता हूँ एंटरप्रेन्योरशिप डेवलप करने का ये एक जरिया है. और इसी फीलिंग के साथ आज के समय में स्टार्टअप्स और MSMEs पूरी 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30% टू द GDP, 35% to manufacturing, 60% to employment, and 48% to exports. So that is the reason why a lot of people say it has become the backbone of the Indian economy.
0: Usually, anyone engaged in entrepreneurship is looking at a business opportunity and then they're looking to create a system to exploit that opportunity. How do you see the government supporting this energy and spirit of the entrepreneur?
1: I would say the policy support has been a major enabler for the growth of this ecosystem. And the way the policy has also, you know, transformed in the last few years, a lot of new policy interventions have come up. The definition itself of MSME has been refined, has enlarged the scope that is covered within it. Today, any enterprise with an investment of 125 crore and up to a turnover of 500 crore is classified within the definition of MSME. So definition has really been enlarged for all the three categories, micro, small and medium. So they have an incentive to scale up without really getting into the fear of losing out on incentives. So they have put in investment, they have scaled up themselves. Plus a lot of new enterprises who were not part of the ecosystem have now become part of this entire spectrum. And that has been possible on account of formalization of enterprises. The government has also brought out a lot of new policy interventions to give them support for various forms, for credit, for equity, for marketing. So I'm sure, you know, this has been the major contributor which has brought in entrepreneurship to the forefront.
0: Entrepreneurship by itself was always a theoretical concept in many ways. And usually when anybody looked at a career, they were looking for employment, working for somebody else. But an entrepreneur has a special spirit and they're looking to build a business and employment is generated. And usually if you look at case studies of the United States of America, it's built on the foundation of entrepreneurship. How do you see government playing a very important role from the year 2014 till 2026 now? How do you see a shift in the thinking, the mindset, and then shaping policy?
1: You know, the government has been able to convince the youth that self-employment and entrepreneurship is a possible avenue for growth. Gone are the times when any youngster in college would only look forward to seeking government employment or employment in the private sector. So as it happens with any economy, these opportunities are always limited. You cannot keep expanding only in these sectors. So when government came up with the policy of Startup India, so that boosted the spirit of our youngsters. They anyways had the entrepreneurial spirit in them because globally these things were quite common. So they felt that probably the environment is very conducive to set up their own enterprise. And they have also been deriving satisfaction out of the fact that instead of seeking employment, now they are giving employment. So this has really pulled the Gen Z, the new generation, into the fold of this MSME ecosystem. And I feel the government's proactive policies have been a big enabler in this direction.
0: So agar hum entrepreneurship ki baat kare and we talk about MSMEs in that regard, Bharat Kheda ji, how do you see the role of human resources and finance, especially trade finance?
1: आप देखें, किसी भी enterprise के लिए सबसे critical जो pain point रहा है वो रहा है access to finance. because they were not in a position to scale up or invest because they didn't have easy access.

0: access to credit as well as to equity. So probably that has been made possible due to some good positive policy interventions. A credit guarantee scheme government ne shuru kari thi for particularly for micro and small enterprises. And usme agar aap dekhen to takriban 14 lakh crore ki credit guarantee government ne provide kari hai taki enterprises aage badh karke aa sake. 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
1: 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Along with that, banking ka kya role raha hai specifically when you're dealing with startup enterprises?
0: देखिए बैंक्स का सबसे महत्वपूर्ण रोल रहता है पर्टिकुलरली फॉर एडवांसमेंट ऑफ क्रेडिट बैंक्स आर जनरली इंसिस्टेंट ऑन कोलैटरल्स व्हेनेवर समबडी सीक्स अ लोन फ्रॉम अ बैंक So banks normally are cautious that it should not become a non-performing asset tomorrow. The money should not be wasted away. So that is the reason why they exercise due diligence to make sure that they are loaning it to the right party and for a right project. So they usually insist on taking a collateral also. Now these micro and small enterprises in particular normally do not have collaterals to provide to the banks. So that is where when the government steps in to provide credit guarantee, It wins the confidence of the banker also. Plus, it is a huge support to that enterprise when he has a viable project in hand and is not able to provide the collateral, it's a support to him. Plus, I think even for those institutions who are operating the ecosystem, for them, it generates confidence because the government is backing it. So this has made a significant and transformational impact, I would say.
1: A business requires human resources. You need skilled labor. You also require top management, middle level management who know what they are doing with skilled labor itself. How do you see Skill India playing a very important role across sectors where the opportunity has now come for labor intensive industries with businesses weaning away from China and now to South Asia?
0: You know, as we have moved from having labor intensive industries like textiles, auto, electronics towards those sectors which are the new technology sectors like electric vehicles for example robotics we have use of automation in almost all sectors health advanced healthcare so in these sectors there is a different kind of skill set that is required from the young generation and that is where Skill India has been a very important critical enabler and besides Skill India there are skill development schemes and programs which are being operated by various other ministries of the government and government has made a conscious effort to ensure convergence among all these schemes so in fact even Ministry of MSME has a very important role to play in developing skills particularly industry grade training and we have technology centers located pan india which are running these courses for from 6 weeks to 6 months sometimes even for a year and they provide industry grade training to the young generation it offers them good opportunities of placement also thereafter
1: ने भी देखा है कि काफी परिवर्तन आया है इन द लॉ when it dealing with human resources if you look at where the workers are working the factories act of 1948 the new industrial and labor code code on wages for instance so you have a revision of the minimum rate for instance so that the standard of living goes up and the enterprise is paying fair wages
2: namaskar आकाशवाणी पणजी केंद्राच्या प्रादेशिक खबरां विभागावरवीं ह्यो आसात प्रादेशीक खबरो मुखेल खबरो पंचतारांकीत आनी हेर हॉटेलां तशेंच रस्त्या कुशीच्या गाड्यांनी जिन्नस तयार करपी वेवसायिका कडल्यान 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
1: So take into account the new generation formalization of labor, the gig economy, which is in the informal sector. So all these measures have really brought in a new meaning to the industry and has given a significant push to industrialization in India.
2: So from worker, we can talk about businesses right now because they require business. They need to be applying for tenders. You know, they have the government e-marketplace, for instance. Markets abroad have opened up. Agar hum dekhe, toh MOUs signed ki gai hai. Bilateral agreements have been signed. And for that matter, free trade agreements have also been executed. They were very rare to start with earlier. But now it seems that there is always a push towards an agreement after the MOU. It is not just a diplomatic show, but there is real business at the end of these diplomatic exchanges.
1: You know, in today's time, no country can work in isolation. So for any product that we consume or any service that we avail, we are today having a global value chain for the entire spectrum, right from the sourcing of raw material to the finished product. And it has become so well integrated that any part of the world, you get the same products, you get the same services. So nobody can really keep away from this integrated economy. So that is the reason where the free trade agreements have a very critical role to play. Plus, these markets have opened up enormous opportunities, though India itself is a huge domestic market for any enterprise. But besides that, opening up of global opportunities and gives a very comprehensive market linkage to the industry. So this has happened in the last few years, and government had been pushing the review of FTAs. This has opened international opportunities. Our exports have gone up significantly. Government has also tried to reduce the compliance burden on exporters. Things have become much simpler for them to access these international markets. And even the congestion at the ports, the integration with the ICE Gate portal, that has also made things much simpler.
2: If you just look at not only the business that government is bringing in for MSMEs, MSMEs are also a source for the collection of GST. And that in turn is also funding government and for that matter, public services as well. So how do you see this ecosystem, which was earlier a byword, but now it has some real meaning?
1: Actually speaking, in any global value chain, the tier 2 and tier 3 vendors are generally MSMEs. So any OEM or any big manufacturer cannot really survive without depending on these tier 2 and tier 3 vendors, which come from this MSME ecosystem. And their role has gone up even in government procurement. You talked earlier about the government e-marketplace. So there again, a lot of preference is given to sourcing it from the MSMEs. And government has been very proactive in ensuring that these stipulations are strictly adhered to. Whether it is procurement by the government itself or by different CPSEs within the government, there are certain products which our MSMEs can easily, you know, manufacture and provide. So government has been giving a lot of procurement preference in the policy to ensure that the MSME ecosystem mushrooms in the country.
2: Whenever an entrepreneur starts, they look at the cost of doing business. Aur yahan pe agar hum infrastructure ki baat kare, toh there has been a major push towards infrastructure. Logistics plays a very important role, and supply chain management. And that's a policy of the government that they have been pursuing in the diplomatic exchanges also, which has a trickle-down effect to MSMEs.
1: You're right. You know, infrastructure in any form has made rapid strides in the last 10 to 12 years. And you see it yourself also when you travel on the road, you catch a flight, you take the train, you are sending your goods from one place to the other. The telecom connectivity has become much better. A lot of warehouses have come up everywhere. So I would say the logistics was one of the major challenges in India. The logistics cost in India is today also significant if you look at it with the globals, but still it has been reduced down very significantly. So that has made a positive impact on the MSMEs also, because they were spending a huge portion of their expenditure on logistics. So there is still ample room for improvement, but the government is having the right kind of policies for giving push to infrastructure. And infrastructure is probably one of the key enablers for growth of any economy. That is what has been a success in the Indian economy since 2014.

0: 2019 onwards.
1: So roadways, ports, air travel, all of that has been contributing. You mentioned about warehousing, industrial parks, and really access to clearances. Compliance is a lot easier right now in order to conduct business. While at the same time, I'm sure our listeners and viewers would also like to know that what are the schemes available if you want to start a business in the MSME? What is a hand-holding that is actually given to them? How do they educate themselves in order to become an entrepreneur?
0: You know, we have a network of offices located all over the country, and we call them DFOs, Divisional Facilitation Offices. And their primary task is to do the handholding for any youth or any enterprise who wants to start off. So, in fact, they start getting initiated right from that particular stage. And throughout his life cycle, they are providing full kind of handholding. Our portals have also become very enterprise friendly. So, you know, sitting from the comfort of your own house, you can have access to these portals. So these are quite friendly otherwise. And this has been able to bring a lot of enterprises into the fold of the formal ecosystem. That is one part. Plus, you know, access to skilling, access to technology, access to marketing. All this is provided through the same portal operated by our ministry. People can, these enterprises can send their trainees for acquiring the necessary skills. We also have the system of common facility centers that have been set up pan-India. So for a particular cluster, if they want the tooling or some common subsidiary activity that becomes part of manufacturing, so that brings down the cost if it is set up in a common facility center. Plus, they even give them support for exhibiting their products in important events all over the country and even abroad. Even for exports, they go for international fairs and all. So that assistance is provided by our ministry. Our ministry also comes forward in promoting a cluster development approach for various sectors. About 600 odd clusters have been set up all over the country, where entire common infrastructure is being shared among the enterprises. So I would say this kind of handholding throughout the life cycle of an enterprise is being provided by the government.
1: Tell us about how you deal with stakeholders, because everybody has a stake in business. Typically, you will find that all your trade bodies have always been engaged with them for a long, long time. But how do you see the Ministry of Micro, Small and Medium Enterprises, dealing with stakeholders? Because policy banne se pehle, agar aap unse consult kare, so they feel involved, they give their opinions, and it is informal in a formal setup.
0: You're right, engagement is extremely critical before making the policy, and their feedback is also important all through, because you can keep tweaking the policy also based on the feedback on how it is getting translated on the ground. So we have a system of institutional feedback coming from various associations. So besides the big associations which you generally hear about, whether it is CII, FICCI, ASSOCHAM or you know others, we also have exclusive associations of MSME manufacturers. So, for example, you know, we have FISMI, we have trade bodies within every state governments who are focused on the MSME related issues. So sometimes the challenges faced by micro, small and medium enterprises would be quite different from those faced by industry in general. So probably these associations are also in a position to draw the attention of the government towards those challenges which this particular segment is facing. And we are able to redress their grievances. We have a special portal by the name of MSME Champions Portal, wherein, you know, we entertain suggestions and we take grievances from all the MSMEs on the portal itself, and we try to respond within a stipulated time frame. This has also been a very successful model of engaging not only with the associations, but also directly with individual enterprises in this segment.
1: Bharat Khera ji, you have been in government service for a long time, and usually pehle ek perception raha hai ki dealing and engaging with government is always difficult, but now there appears to be more transparency in dealing with government. What has been your experience so far? How are decisions taken and bureaucracy is more streamlined now?
0: You know, this is something which one has seen in one's career span of 30 years. I remember when I joined the service as a young SDM, the government offices were not really very friendly. This was the perception one had in college. So gradually, you know, these changes have been taking place. And today, I don't know, though of course I sit on the other side of the table, but I keep getting feedback.

0: back from my friends who are not in government. So generally, it has become much easier to have access to government offices. The government offices do not really give you such kind of a hostile look which you used to get earlier. So probably government has worked quite hard in reducing the compliance burden, on enhancing the ease of doing business, and also enhance the ease of living. You know, a few years back, we used to talk about India being far behind on ease of doing business and ease of living. Then I think it was a proactive approach of the government. This initiative was taken by our Honorable Prime Minister himself, pushing all the ministries, all the state governments to reduce their compliance burden. And he said that ease of doing business would not suffice. Let us make it ease of living for citizens. And in this direction, a lot of new initiatives have come up in all sectors.
1: अगर हम ईज ऑफ डूइंग बिजनेस की बात करें तो आवर रैंक वॉज 142 इन 2014 इफ आई हैव गॉट द रैंकिंग राइट. नाउ इट इज 41 इन 2025. हाउ हैज दैट ट्रांसफॉर्मेशन टेकन?
0: 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The business today finds that the government environment is much more conducive than what it was earlier.
1: Digital initiatives ki baat karte hain, kyunki there have been government tech maturity index of the UN where India is in group A in 2020, 2022 and 2025. Core government systems, public services delivery, digital citizen engagement and government tech enablers. Now, this is all sounding very technical, but the whole idea is that everything has become online and one can actually go about their businesses and compliances online so that you have a record of it. There is accountability of what's going on and the eligibility requirements, whatever is required to be done to get something moving, is all available online. Could you tell us something about that? Because that seems to be one of the pillars on which the reforms have taken place.
0: You know, I would again respond only from a limited perspective of the MSME ecosystem. The digital public infrastructure, the DPI in India, is perhaps a key enabler for the growth of MSMEs also in India. So the Jan Dhan, the financial inclusion that brought in everybody in the net of banking, for example. The extensive use of UPI payments has made it equally convenient for a small enterprise today as it was for a bigger enterprise. You know, these are things which have the penetration of mobiles all over the country that has also contributed. So, you know, these initiatives which are success stories from India are today helping the MSMEs grow up and also have parity with the bigger industries. So from the point of view of MSME ecosystem, I would say this has been a major transformational change.
1: We've also seen that there has been other developments in the form of the contribution of MSMEs towards ensuring that their responsibility as a corporate is also there. You have CSR responsibilities under the Companies Act, for instance, and the contribution of successful companies who manage to scale up their business in terms of net profitability and revenue. How do you see that also benefiting society? Because a law is there and it's up to the companies really to act on it.
0: You're right. You know, companies are also today understanding their responsibility towards society. They are wanting to give back to the society from where they get so much. So the MSMEs are also not falling behind in this responsibility, and they have also shared and come forward in developing good, not only good manufacturing facilities, but also ensuring that the entire ecosystem takes a positive stride.
1: Bharat Khera ji, to tell us about the capacity building programs for MSMEs, because many have scaled up. They started as micro, small enterprises, medium, and many are now pitching to become large corporations.
0: That's a big satisfaction to see, you know, the numbers going up. A person moves from a startup to a micro, micro to small, small to medium, and medium to large. This kind of growth, you know, was earlier being restricted because of the definition of MSMEs, I would say. And that is the reason why I mentioned earlier also that the government has now very liberally enhanced the scope of these definitions, and you know, this has

0: led to massive growth in this particular segment. So 8.2 crore is quite a big number today of those enterprises who have become part of the formal ecosystem. This number was 1.6 crore 3 years back. So you can see that it has been a 5 times growth in terms of formalization only in the last 3 years.
1: Enterprises, by their very nature, are taking risk. Risk is in their DNA, and companies in the private sector, they do well, some don't do well, some perish. But there is also the opportunity under the IBC code, the Insolvency and Bankruptcy Code. पहले जो कानून थे on sick industries, they were pending in the courts, and somehow there was no resolution to the disputes. Now you have settlement mechanisms. You have the entrepreneur who can come back into the business and get back to the business of not only generating wealth but also providing employment, collecting taxes, so that the entire ecosystem of the economy can run. Tell us about the IBC code as well, because you need an entry plan and at the same time you also need an exit plan.
0: You're right, the both it was entry as well as exit barriers that were dissuading people from risk taking. They may have been dissuading people from becoming entrepreneurs. And there are a lot of reforms that have taken place in the entire legislative framework, not only in the IBC, even other labor laws you talked about. So I guess the basic approach of the government has been to open up, to make things liberal for any enterprise to enter, and equally simpler for him to exit as and when the time is required. So people are in a position to take their business decisions in a more rational manner without really getting stuck in the procedures and processes of the government. So this has been a major enabling change, I would say.
1: What about the Udayam platform? Could you tell us about that? Because portals are really our window into entering the micro, small, and medium enterprises.
0: Udyam is our portal which is meant for registration of any enterprise. So it's a paperless online system. It's a self-declaration based system. So you really don't have to give any certifications or anything. So you simply link up your Aadhaar and PAN number through which you can get yourself registered. If somebody doesn't have a PAN number, even for those small informal enterprises, we have an Udyam Assist platform also. So that was also started off primarily to tackle those, enterprises who had so far not acquired a PAN number. So, but we wanted that they let them all become part of the ecosystem. So as there is a ASUS survey that is done by Ministry of Statistics and Program Implementation, as per which today there would be around 8 crore enterprises in India. And we have reached a number of 8 crore, as I mentioned, on the Udyam registration and Udyam Assisted portal. So our target is that we should have saturation of registration of enterprises. Udyam has really helped us achieve that, and this is what would help us move forward as we go towards Viksit Bharat 2047.
1: So Viksit Bharat 2047, we're looking at something that is to be achieved in 11 years' time. If you look at for the financial year itself, the union budget plays a very important role. What is the allocation for MSME change and development?
0: Government has been giving quite good allocation to the ministry, and the allocation has been increasing every year. A lot of new schemes are being added. Particularly, this is the time when we are also, moving from the previous finance cycle, that the 15th finance cycle, to the 16th finance cycle. So that has given us an opportunity to take a full review of what schemes we are operating today. We have been able to rationalize some schemes as we transition. And PM Vishwakarma, for example, started off only 3 years back, and it was targeted to achieve results in 5 years. We have been able to get very satisfactory performance in the first 3 years itself. So probably there is a case to expand it further. And there have been other schemes like RAMP scheme sponsored by the World Bank, where again, we have been able to have very good engagement with all the state governments through their strategic investment plans for the growth of this MSME ecosystem. And probably there's a case on supplementing that scheme with another revamped version of the scheme. And recently, government came out with this emergency credit line guarantee scheme, which is a big relief to the MSME ecosystem in the current times because of geopolitical tensions they were facing in West Asia. And similar scheme had been brought out by the government during COVID, and it had brought very positive results. So that is the reason why it was thought that this is the right time. Particularly the micro and small enterprises were facing working capital stress issues, and the scheme has come as a big relief and respite.
1: अब चैलेंजेस की बात करते हैं, बिकॉज नेगेटिव एक्सटर्नैलिटीज, वी नो व्हाट्स हैपनिंग विद द यूएस ईरान

0: war as well, and that's really choked your supply chain. Agar hum crude oil ki baat karte hain, we talk about essential ingredients for fertilizers, pharmaceuticals, for instance. So how do you counsel MSMEs when they're facing, they're at the deep end and they are at the receiving end of what's happening outside, over which government of India has no direct control? They are trying to alleviate the pain, but they don't have any direct say in what's going on.
1: I would say from this perspective, our industry is quite resilient. So they have been able to withstand these kind of negative externalities in the past also, and they have been able to do so in the recent crisis times. So whether it is supply and pricing of raw material, whether it was energy available, sources availability. So probably our industries have seen it as an opportunity to also transform. I would give you an example of this Morbi cluster in Gujarat, where you have the tile industry located. So they were quite a lot of dependent on gas. And when the supply got disrupted, they thought that this is the time when we can perhaps move towards piped natural gas. And they moved from propane to piped natural gas. Crisis is also a time for opportunity. So that is where our industry has shown good promise.
0: Just your take on artificial intelligence and semiconductor units, because it has now been set up in a big way. Where do you see MSMEs playing a role?
1: You are right. AI is going to penetrate into every sector, every segment of our life. So manufacturing cannot be left behind. Services cannot be left behind. And no doubt there could be a difference in the level of sophistication or level of up to which AI can be adopted in micro, small and medium enterprise. However, MSMEs are also now being fully prepared to adopt AI, to use AI. We have these technology centers, which I mentioned about all over the country. We have tried to propagate AI and Industry 4.0 tools to the youngsters through training provided in these measures. Plus, we are also wanting to incentivize enterprises who adopt AI tools. So we have a scheme called MSME Innovative Scheme, in which we were earlier, you know, focused on incentivizing the enterprises for good quality standards. We had the Z scheme for competitiveness, for which we had the Lean scheme. We were having incubations done for the startups. That was the third component of the scheme. We were encouraging them for filing intellectual property rights. That was the fourth component of the scheme. We were pushing them towards greening and sustainable manufacturing, which was another component of the scheme. So we have now added AI also to that, so that MSMEs are not left behind in this new technology.
0: Bharat Kheda ji, thank you so much for being with us. We have unfortunately run out of time, but the discussion can be endless. That is the scope of the micro, small and medium enterprises. Thank you so much for being with us.
1: Thank you.
2: In the special series, 12 Years of the Modi Government, you are listening to an exclusive interview with Bharat Kheda, Secretary, Ministry of Micro, Small and Medium Enterprises, on major reforms and initiatives for the growth and empowerment of MSMEs. Interviewer was Arjun J. Chaudhary. This program was produced and presented by the New Services Division of Akashvani.
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The Indian Navy invites online applications from unmarried male and female candidates for 10+2 BTEC Cadet Entry Scheme Permanent Commission. 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For more details, visit www.joinindiannavy.gov.in. The Indian Navy. 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

0: Good evening. This is Akashvani. I'm Anuja Kumar with the news at 9. The headlines. Prime Minister Narendra Modi launches multiple development projects in Gujarat and Daman. Prime Minister emphasizes on self-reliance in energy sector, says India actively leading towards green future by balancing economic growth and ecological preservation. Country's GDP growth rate estimated at 7.7% in 2025-26 following strong momentum by the economy. Home Minister Amit Shah says smart border project in its final execution stage. Pilot rollout to be introduced next year at sensitive border locations. Southwest monsoon advances further into more parts of Arabian Sea, Goa and Karnataka. And in hockey, India enter final of men's under 18 Asia Cup, beating Pakistan 5-3 in semi-final at Kakamigahara in Japan. And now the news in detail. Prime Minister Narendra Modi has emphasized self-reliance in the energy sector, stating that the world is moving towards a green future and India is actively leading the way by balancing economic growth with ecological preservation. Addressing a large gathering after launching various infrastructure projects worth over 18,000 crore rupees in Surat today, the Prime Minister pointed out that out of India's total renewable energy capacity of 250 gigawatts, Gujarat alone contributes 50 gigawatts, accounting for a crucial one-fifth of the nation's green energy share. He said the current global energy crisis highlights the critical importance of self-reliance in energy. He said the world is gradually progressing towards a greener future and India is actively...
1: ये दिखाता है कि एनर्जी के मामले में आत्मनिर्भरता कितनी जरूरी है और बीते 12 वर्षों में देश ने जो कैपेसिटी

0: 8.2% in 2025-26.
1: Gross fixed capital formation, which represents the investment in the economy, 25. And gross fixed capital formation indicates that perhaps future growth should also be robust because it signifies the investment in the economy.
0: Speaking on the occasion, Chief Economic Advisor Dr. V. Anant Nageswaran said the government has taken several proactive measures to maintain macroeconomic stability amid global uncertainties.
2: We are obviously very pleased with the growth outcome. It only confirms what we believed on February 27, that the Indian economy was actually in a pretty strong Goldilocks situation with good growth, moderating inflation and a fiscal deficit coming down, etc. So these numbers show that there is an underlying strength and resilience to India's macroeconomic trends, and we are heartened to see that the high-frequency data have confirmed that this momentum has continued into the new financial year so far.
0: The Reserve Bank of India has kept key interest rates unchanged for the second monetary policy review in the current financial year. Announcing the bi-monthly monetary policy today, RBI Governor Sanjay Malhotra said the monetary

0: We have decided to develop smart borders wherever the BSF and the SSB are deployed. Under a four-pronged security strategy, we will work in coordination with the local administration and leverage technology to make the country's borders completely secure and impenetrable.
1: Mr. Shah asserted the government will not allow any demographic shifts along the porous border stretches of Tripura, West Bengal and Bihar through infiltration or border gaps. Mr. Shah also participated in a mass plantation drive and planted an agar tree.

0: Agreement. So all these ties together will be discussed when the two foreign ministers meet. But on our side, we are keen to further strengthen this multifaceted partnership that we have with Nepal.
1: The External Affairs Ministry today hosted the 11th BRICS Foreign Policy Dialogue in New Delhi. The heads of policy planning departments from the BRICS

That's it. You wrap it there with I Love a Rainy Night. Now, since the rain has already set the mood, I thought we'd take a little musical trip to the islands. Now, think swaying palm trees, tropical breezes, and absolutely no worries about tomorrow's alarm clock. Coming up next, Harry Belafonte brings us the lively Coconut Woman, followed by a Caribbean classic that's impossible not to tap your feet to, Rum and Coca-Cola by Tim Tim. Enjoy.

can cook it in a pot. You can serve it very hot. Coca got a lot of iron. Make it strong like a lion.

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Now, while Friday Fiesta continues, coming up at 10:05, stay tuned for RJ's Choice, where I'll be sharing some of my favorite tracks and stories behind the music. And if you're a night owl or simply love a more relaxed soundtrack to end your day, join me again at 11:10 for the late hour, with an hour of easy listening right through until midnight. But for now, let's keep the good vibes rolling right here on 105.4 FM Rainbow.

Yeah, Goa, you just heard Coconut Reggae there by Sebi. Now, today is World Environment Day, and it's observed every year on the 5th of June, as you know, and it's a reminder that the little things we do every day, listeners, like saving water, reducing waste, planting a tree, perhaps carrying a reusable bag, can add up to make a real difference. The day was established by the United Nations to encourage awareness and action for our environment. And here in Goa, on a rainy evening like this, it's hard not to appreciate nature. The smell of the first rains, the greenery coming alive again, the sound of raindrops on rooftops. These are things we often take for granted until we stop and notice them. Now, the focus of the World Environment Day 2026 is climate action and our relationship.

relationship with nature, reminding us that the choices we make today help shape the future we leave behind. So maybe tonight is a good night to make one small promise to the planet. It doesn't have to be a big one, just one simple change. And now let's celebrate this beautiful world with the best way we know how, through music. 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

That was Lord Kitchener proving once again that a good tune can brighten up even the laziest of evenings. Now, listeners, I've got a question for you. If your Friday night had a soundtrack, what would it sound like? A little bit of mischief, a little bit of dancing in the living room when nobody's watching, maybe a dash of nostalgia. Well, I've got all three lined up for you tonight. Coming up next is Un Poco Loco by Anthony Gonzalez. Now, the title means a little crazy. And let's be honest, a Friday night should be at least a little crazy. And then we'll slow down just enough to enjoy Harry Belafonte's classic, Matilda. Yes, Un Poco Loco, just for you.

Well, listeners, we've got about 12 minutes left on Friday Fiesta left to enjoy. And now at 10, we will pause for the news in Hindi to catch you up on the day's biggest stories. Then it's straight into RJ's Choice, where I'll be waiting with more music and more Friday night vibes. So settle in, turn it up, and stay right here on 105.4 FM Rainbow. The fun doesn't end at 10, it just changes playlists. I've got Mango Jerry for you with In the Summertime, followed by the Dean Brothers with Caribbean Calypso. Enjoy.

Well, that's just about all time we have for Friday Fiesta tonight. I hope you've enjoyed spending a Friday evening with me, Carolyn Nunes. We've traveled through rainy nights, island rhythms, a little bit of nostalgia, and plenty of great music along the way. Now, before I leave, I've got one final song to round off the show, a track that's guaranteed to bring some energy your way. Here's Venus by Bananarama. Stay tuned to 105.4 FM Rainbow, listeners. We will have the Hindi news at 10. And I'll be back right after that with RJ's Choice. Enjoy the music and enjoy the weekend. Here's Venus.

Good evening and welcome to RJ's Choice on 105.4 FM Rainbow. I'm Carolyn Nunes, and for the next hour, it's all about great music, good vibes, and a playlist that's been handpicked just for you. So listeners, whether you're winding down after a busy week, enjoying the rain outside, or simply looking for the perfect soundtrack to your Friday night, I'm glad you're here. I'm so glad. So get comfortable, turn the volume up just a little, and let's spend the next hour together with some beautiful songs and wonderful memories. Starting off this hour, here's Owl City featuring Brian Duran with Honey and the Bee. This is Carolyn Nunes on 105.4 FM Rainbow.

Some songs fade with time, and then there are songs that seem to get better every time you hear them. I've got a couple of those coming up for you right now. First, we're heading to California with the Eagles and a new kid in town, and that's going to be followed by Hey Jude by the Beatles. Now, if you know the words, don't be shy. I fully support kitchen concerts, car karaoke, and living room sing-alongs on a Friday night. 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Here's New Kid in Town on RJ's Choice on 105.4 FM Rainbow.

Here you go, you're listening to Hey Jude by The Beatles, a song that never seems to get old, no matter how many times you hear it. Coming up next is Almost Jamaica by The Bellamy Brothers. Sit back, relax, and let's keep the good vibes rolling on RJ's Choice with me, Carolyn Nunes. Here's Almost Jamaica.

You just heard Bellamy Brothers there with Almost Jamaica. Now, before we get back to the music, let's take a moment to mark World Environment Day, observed today around the globe. The good news is that helping the environment doesn't always require big changes. Sometimes it's the small habits that make the biggest difference. Maybe you can carry a reusable water bottle instead of buying plastic ones. Switch off lights and fans when you leave a room. Use both sides of a sheet of paper. Plant something, even a small herb, on your windowsill, and that counts, listeners. And if you're heading out for a short distance, consider walking or cycling, perhaps when you can. Now, here in Goa, we are surrounded by so much natural beauty, from our beaches and rivers to the lush green landscapes that come alive during the monsoon. Protecting them starts with each of us doing our little bit. After all, we don't only inherit the earth from our ancestors, we borrow it from future generations. And that, on that note, I've got a few songs lined up for you coming up next. Here's Pat Boone with Money Honey.

We've just reached the halfway mark of RJ's Choice. Still plenty of great music coming your way, listeners. In case you're wondering who's keeping you company tonight, I'm Carolyn Nunes, and I'm so glad you're here. And I'm so glad you've chosen to spend a part of your Friday evening with me. This is the hour where I get to share some of my favorite songs with you, tracks that make me smile, bring back memories, or are simply too good not to play. And I hope you're enjoying the playlist just as much as I'm enjoying sharing it. A little reminder before we continue: at 11:05, we will bring to you the English News Bulletin, and right after that at 11:10, stay tuned for the late hour, your perfect companion for the rest of the evening with some wonderful music. But for now, stay right here and enjoy the next half an hour together on RJ's Choice, only on 105.4 FM Rainbow. Coming up next, I've got the Cordettes with Lollipop.

You just heard the Chordettes there with Lollipop. I hope you're enjoying, listeners. Now, before we get back to the music, here's a thought for you for World Environment Day. Now, the Earth is what we all have in common. Every small action counts: saving water, reducing waste, planting a tree, or simply being a little more mindful of the world around us. After all, the planet doesn't need a handful of people doing sustainability perfectly. It needs millions of people doing it imperfectly, maybe, but consistently. And now, enough saving the planet for a moment. Let's save this Friday night from silence. I've got another great song lined up for you. So turn it up and enjoy the ride with me, Caroline Innes, on 105.4 FM Rainbow. Here's Cornelius Broers and Sister Rose with Too Late to Turn Back Now.

0: time, sugar time,
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2: That was Maguire Sisters there with Sugar Time. What a delightful tune, wasn't that? Just about 20 minutes left on RJ's Choice tonight. It's one of those lovely Friday nights where there's nowhere you have to be and nothing you have to rush for. The week is behind you and the weekend is ahead. And for now, it's just you, me, and the music. So whether you're curled up in bed, relaxing with a late night snack, or listening while the rain gently falls outside, I'm glad you're here. So get comfortable and unwind and let the songs take care of the rest. Coming up next, I've got Roll With Me, Henry from Whoopi's Sixth Act for you on 105.4 FM Rainbow. I'm Caroline Innes and I'm happy to keep you company tonight.

There was Don't Sit Under the Apple Tree by the Andrew Sisters. You know, they just don't make music like that anymore. Songs that instantly put a smile on your face and make you want to tap along no matter what you're doing. And keeping that cheerful vintage spirit going, I've got a lady with one of the most powerful voices in music coming up next. Before she became famous for those big movie themes, she was charming audiences with fun, playful songs just like this one. Here's Shirley with Kiss Me, Honey, Honey, Kiss Me on RJ's Choice, right here on 105.4 FM Rainbow.

That was Wake Up Little Susie by Buddy Holly, bringing a little rock and roll charm to our Friday night. And speaking of charm, I've got another classic lined up for you. This next song has been making hearts flutter and feet tap for generations. Here's Bobby Darin with Dream Lover on RJ's Choice.

Well, listeners, we've almost reached the end of RJ's Choice for tonight. It's been an absolute pleasure sharing these songs with you and keeping you company on this rainy Friday evening. I hope the music brought back a few memories, introduced you to an old favorite perhaps, or simply made your evening a little brighter. That was Good Golly Miss Molly by Little Richard. And before we head into the English news, I've got one last song for you. Here's Paul Anka with Diana. Thank you for listening. Thank you for your company. And I hope you'll join me again after the English news at 11:05 for the late hour at 11:10, where we'll settle into the night with an hour of great music. For now, enjoy Diana on 105.4 FM Rainbow.

0: This is Akashvani, the news read by Nipunika Shahid. Prime Minister Narendra Modi has emphasized self-reliance in the energy sector, stating that the world is moving towards a green future and India is actively leading the way by balancing economic growth with ecological preservation. Addressing a large gathering after launching various infrastructure projects worth over 18,000 crore rupees in Surat today, the Prime Minister pointed out that out of India's total renewable energy capacity of 250 gigawatts, Gujarat alone contributes 50 gigawatts, accounting for a crucial one-fifth of the nation's green energy share. Speaking on the transformation of Surat, the Prime Minister praised the city's spirit and its transition into a green city.
1: Surat sirf swachhta aur circular economy tak hi simit nahi hai, balki green growth ke dusre madhyamon ka bhi abhutpurva gati se vistar ho raha hai. सूरत ऐसी व्यवस्था बनाने में जुटा है जहां सड़कों पर चलने वाली सारी बसें इलेक्ट्रिक होगी. साथ ही यहां सूरत मेट्रो का भी विस्तार हो रहा है. ये सारे कदम हरित शहर के रूप में सूरत की पहचान को और सशक्त करेंगे.
0: After reaching Surat this afternoon, the Prime Minister first visited Hazira and reviewed the ongoing industrial and infrastructure operations. Prime Minister Narendra Modi has asserted that the foundation of the Indian economy remains exceptionally strong, with the nation recording a 7.7% growth in the fiscal year 2025-26 despite a global economic crisis. Addressing a large gathering after launching a series of developmental projects worth over 2,970 crore rupees in Daman this evening today, the Prime Minister noted that India continues to be among the fastest growing economies in the world. He assured the citizens that the country will forge ahead with its reform express while prioritizing massive infrastructure development and welfare schemes for the poor. India's economy has maintained a strong momentum in 2025-26, with real gross domestic product estimated to grow by 7.7% in comparison to 7.1% in 2024-25. The Ministry of Statistics and Programme Implementation today released the provisional estimates of annual GDP for the financial year 2025-26 and quarterly estimates of January to March this year. The Reserve Bank of India has kept the key interest rates unchanged for the second consecutive monetary policy review in the current financial year. Announcing the bi-monthly monetary policy

See, today, RBI Governor Sanjay Malhotra said the Monetary Policy Committee has unanimously decided to retain the repo rate at 5.25% while maintaining a neutral policy stance. The RBI has revised its GDP growth projection for the current financial year downward to 6.6% from the earlier estimate of 6.9%. The central bank has also raised its inflation forecast to 5.1% from 4.6%. Union Home Minister Amit Shah has said that the Smart Border project is in its final execution stage, with the pilot rollout planned next year at 7 to 8 sensitive locations along borders guarded by the BSF and SSP. Addressing the Prahari Sammelan at Lankamura border outpost in Tripura today, Mr. Shah said the project will integrate advanced technology, jawans and local civil administration to create an impenetrable water management system. Mr. Shah asserted that government will not allow any demographic shifts along the porous border stretches of Tripura, West Bengal and Bihar through infiltration or border gaps. In Himachal Pradesh, a moderate earthquake measuring 5.0 on the Richter scale struck late this evening. According to initial reports, the tremor occurred at 10:04 p.m. Indian Standard Time. The epicenter was located at latitude 32.289 degrees north and longitude 76.434 degrees east at a shallow depth of 5 kilometers. Due to the shallow depth, the tremors were distinctively felt in and around the region. There are no immediate reports of any loss of life or damage to property. Authorities are closely monitoring the situation and further details are awaited. And that is the end of this news bulletin.

Welcome to the late hour on 105.4 FM Rainbow. I'm Carolyn Nunes, and before we begin, I just want to say a big thank you. Thank you for inviting me into your homes, your cars, your headphones, and your Friday night. Now, radio is a funny thing. We may never meet listeners, but just for a few hours, we're sharing the same songs and the same moments in time. And now we've reached the final chapter of tonight's journey. I've saved a few special songs for this hour. Songs that feel like old friends, songs that tell stories, and songs that simply deserve to be heard when the world is a little quieter. So wherever you are, I hope that the next hour brings a smile on your face, a happy memory, or perhaps a gentle soundtrack to end the day. Let's make these last minutes count. Welcome to the late hour. I've got Ray Charles up first with Georgia on My Mind, followed by Pat Boone singing Autumn Leaves and Patsy Cline with Crazy.

That was The Timeless Crazy there by Patsy Cline, staying with the love songs that wear their hearts on their sleeves. Here's Shirley Bassey with I Love You So.

I hope you're enjoying all these songs that I've been playing for you, listeners. I've got Patti Page coming up next with Those Were the Days, My Friend. And following that, I've got Andrea Bocelli with Moon River.

0: Yes, listeners, you are listening to Moon River. I hope it's taken you drifting off to see the world, if only in your imagination. This is the late hour and we've got about 20 minutes approx left tonight. Thank you for spending these quiet moments with me. Still to come, Sweet Music Man from Kenny Rogers and Once in a Lifetime by Michael Bolton as we ease our way through the rest of this evening.
1: While she lay sleeping,

Well, that's all for this edition of The Late Hour. I do hope you enjoy the past couple of hours with me as we've taken a little musical journey through some timeless, timeless music together. So whether you're still on the road, finishing up a late shift, or getting ready to call it a night, I wish you a safe and peaceful rest of the evening. Thank you for your company. I'm Carolyn Nunes, signing off with one final tune. This one's from Michael Bublé and Kwando Kwando, just for you. Good night, take care, and I'll be with you again soon.